The Bells of Conville. Music of Robert Planquette was played by the New Philharmonia Orchestra, conducted by Richard Bonning. We're back to the movies, and this is a medley of tunes from The Great Dictator by Charles Chaplin. And the performances from the London Festival Orchestra. We'll hear three excerpts from that soundtrack: The Napoli March, The Falling Star, and a piece titled Zibulivi. The Boulevardier.

medley of music from The Great Dictator, from the music of Charles Chaplin and Meredith Wilson. That was performed by the London Festival Orchestra and Chorus, conducted by Stanley Black. How about making your voice heard promoting the music that you love? If you have an interest in classical music and can find 3 hours every fortnight, we'd love to get you started as a volunteer announcer on the 4MBS network, including this station, MBS Lite. On Sunday, the 6th of September, from 10 a.m. until 1 p.m, we're running an abridged introduction to announcing course at the 4MBS studios at 384 Old Cleveland Road, Cooperoo. 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To enrol, phone MBS Lite on 3847 1717 between 9 and 5, Monday to Friday. Full details and bookings are also online at 4mbs.com.au. To a piece now by the Australian guitarist brothers who styled themselves as Ziggy and Miles. They're playing a piece titled Jongo by Paolo Bellinati.

Django by Paolo Bellinati, was played by the duo guitarists Ziggy and Miles. Well, we're going to move next to a medley of tunes that... we'll play that one last. I'll have a short section based on a carnival theme, and we'll begin with the carnival movement from the ballet suite by Gustav Holst.

Couple of pieces on a carnival theme. That one was written by Albert Cattelby and was his idea of a Japanese carnival. Maybe he wasn't all that sure of it himself because he wrote it under a pseudonym of André de Basque, and it was played by Callender's senior band. Before that, we had the carnival movement from the ballet suite by Gustav Holst, and it was played by the CSR Symphony Orchestra, conducted by Adrian Lieper. Our final piece in this little carnival segment is a medley of tunes that André Rieu has labelled under the title of one of them, The Carnival of Venice.

Half a dozen pieces by various composers, including Verdi, Waldteufel, Rosas, Johann Strauss, right there at the end, and all lumped together under the title of Carnival of Venice, performed by the André Rieu Johann Strauss Orchestra. Couple of songs next, and we're going to begin with one which is a march titled En Route, and then we'll follow that with the main title theme from the musical Cabaret, and the performance is from the Morriston Orpheus Choir.

the title song of Cabaret. And before that, On We March, both performed by the Morriston Orpheus Choir. We're going to pace back just a little bit now with music of Michel Legrand. This is A Woman Is A Woman.

A Woman is a Woman, music of Michel Legrand, played there by the 12 cellists of the Berlin Philharmonic. We had some music of Waldteufel in a medley of tunes played by André Rieu's orchestra before. This is another piece of his titled Love Nest. It's a waltz.

Niedermoor, or Love Nest by Valteufel, was played by the Slovak State Philharmonic Orchestra, Alfred Walter conducting. Here's music of Noel Coward, sung by Joan Sutherland.

0: Music of Noel Coward, This is a Changing World, sung by Joan Sutherland with the National Philharmonic Orchestra and Chorus, all conducted by Richard Bonning.
1: Prepare for a night of celebration as Opera Queensland pays tribute to the astonishing Dame Joan Sutherland in their upcoming studio series recital. Coloratura soprano Alexandra Flood will perform arias and works made famous by La Stupenda herself, alongside flautist Jonathan Henderson and pianist Vachi Ambadzian. Don't miss this intimate recital honouring the centenary of one of Australia's greatest operatic legends. Three performances only, showing at Redlands Performing Arts Centre on the 20th of August and Opera Queensland Studio in South Bank on the 21st and 22nd of August. Book now at oq.com.au, a station sponsor.
0: 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And this is a little piece, well, they actually call it a little serenade, by Ernest Tomlinson.

Little Serenade, music of Ernest Tomlinson that he wrote originally on commission from the BBC to accompany a radio play of Cinderella, but played there by the Czechoslovak Radio Symphony Orchestra, Adrian Lipa conducting. To music next of Haydn Wood, and he took a number of maritime tunes of one form or another, wrapped them all into a medley that he titled Nautical Rhapsody.

A medley of tunes titled The Seafarer or A Nautical Rhapsody, music of Haydn Wood and played by Charles Williams and his concert orchestra. Here's Adler's Genevieve Waltz.

Larry Adler's Genevieve Waltz was played by Jack Harrison, playing harmonica with the West Australian Symphony Orchestra, and the conductor was Richard Mills. Here's a couple of tunes from the pen of Jerome Kern. There are two excerpts from Showboat in different formats. One will be sung and one played by a jazz quartet.

0: know that song.
1: Why? Do you know it, Queenie?
0: Well, for sure I does. But I didn't ever hear anybody but colored folks sing that song. Sounds funny for Miss Julie to know it.
1: Why, Julie sings it all the time.
0: Can you sing the whole thing?
2: Of course I can. What's so funny about that?

0: Why Do I Love You from Jerome Kern's Showboat. And it was played by Andre Previn piano with Mundell Lowe guitar, Ray Brown bass and Grady Tate drums. And before that we heard the song Can't Help Loving That Man from the great production that featured Teresa Stratus, Frederica von Stade, Carla Burns, Bruce Hubbard and others with the Ambrosian Chorus and the London Sinfonietta, all under the direction of John McGlynn.
1: 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Enjoy Bach's Christmas Oratorio in Berlin. 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European flights are back to normal and filling fast, but competitive airfares are still available. Please call your tour directors, Stan and David Clan of Toowoomba, on 0488 423 848 for full details, or Google Great Trains of Europe Tours.
0: To an arrangement of some of the music of the Jacksons that was given the name, or rather the title, of Jackson Mania, and it's played by Australia's Benno Trio.

medley of tunes by the Jacksons over the years that the group playing, the Benno Trio, labelled as Jackson Mania, the trio being Ami Farid, piano, Lachlan Bramble, violin, and Ewan Bramble, cello. We're going back to the movies and winding back the pace just a little bit now with music from Max Steiner that he wrote for the film Gone with the Wind.

Tara's theme from Gone with the Wind, music by Max Steiner, and played by the City of Prague Philharmonic Orchestra, Nick Rain conducting.

0: For MBS Christmas celebration in Brisbane City Hall is on Sunday the 13th of December. 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The link will take you to the Christmas celebration booking page. 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Subscribers can also phone us on 3847 1717 weekdays from 9am till 5pm to book. Then we will open bookings for the general public on the 14th of August. We look forward to seeing you at the 4MBS Christmas celebration in December.
1: 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Here's Marusha in a less Christmassy mode.

Colours of My Life, the Old Seekers song, sung by Marusha, and she was joined by Michael Cristiano. Well, we're heading into the last quarter hour or so of Morning Light, and around about midday we'll switch to roughly 30 minutes of music with no announcements, and then the Village Music Hour at 12:30 to commence our afternoon programmes. Here's a piece, we're staying Australian. It's a performance from the Evergreen Ensemble, and it's a medley again of various early Australian dance tunes that they've titled The Tasmanian Set. They're made up of Mrs. Houston's Strathspey, Major Lang of Burnside, and a few other pieces.

the Tasmanian Set, played by the Evergreen Ensemble, to a piece, now it's a waltz from the 1934 opera that was written by Franz Lehár, Gidetta. And as I said, this is the waltz, and it's played by the Johann Strauss Orchestra of Vienna.

The waltz from Giudetta by Franz Lehár was played by the Johann Strauss Orchestra of Vienna, conducted by Willy Boskovsky. Well, thanks for sharing some of your morning with me, Mike Ravel, and with MBS Light for our programme Morning Light. And I look forward to being with you again in a fortnight's time to do it all again, but with different music. I'm going to leave the program today with another visit to the movies. It's the music of Jerome Morris that he wrote for The Big Country, and this is the theme. I hope you have a very enjoyable remainder of the day.

Welcome to the Village Music Hour. I'm Mike Gravel. I'll be with you for the next hour, bringing you a mix of light classics and music from stage and screen. Starting today with some opera, minus the words.

couple of tunes with a bit of a nautical theme to open the Village Music Hour for today. Sailing was sung by the Fron Male Voice Choir, and before that, the Barcarolle from Offenbach's Tales of Hoffmann was performed by the Swiss Romand Orchestra, Richard Bonning conducting. Here's Michael Feinstein with the Martin and Berra tune, Wasn't It Romantic?

a song written by Hugh Martin and Marshall Bearer for a musical that didn't actually happen. It was supposed to have been a song in a scene that was reflective of a 1932 song, and title of the musical Isn't It Romantic. It was sung there by Michael Feinstein with a studio orchestra. This next tune is from a musical that began its life as a TV special.

The March from Rodgers and Hammerstein's Cinderella, the CBS television production, and the performance from the CBS Studio Orchestra. Well, from that lush orchestral sound to James Scott's Troubadour Rag.

Richard Adensel's One Magic Wish, written for the film Under Capricorn and played there by Mantovani and his orchestra. And before that, Joshua Rifkin played James Scott's Troubadour Rag. Here's the great Jesse Norman.

Michel Legrand's Waltz of the Lilacs was sung by Jesse Norman with Legrand at the piano, Ron Carter bass and Grady Tate drums. Another waltz, this time from the Australian composer George Palmer.

The Waltz No. 1 by George Palmer was played by the Cove Chamber Orchestra, Stephen Williams conducting. Next to the collaboration between Jerome Kern and Oscar Hammerstein for Music in the Air, and this is one of the hit songs from that show.

From Music in the Air, I Told Every Little Star was sung by Marion Grimaldi with the Linden Singers and the New World Show Orchestra, conducted by Alan Braddon.

Liza Minnelli singing the Cy Coleman and Carolyn Lee tune You Fascinate Me So, with a studio ensemble backing her. And before that, Gershwin's Love Walked In was played by Robert Farnon's orchestra. Well, a change of pace and style now with Emil Passard's Andalus, played by the Australian saxophonist Amy Dixon.

Andalus by Emil Passard was played by Amy Dixon with Daniel Deborah piano. We might know Ugo Alfvén best for his first Swedish Rhapsody, but he also wrote for film, and this next piece is from a 1945 movie, A Country Tale.

music from the film A Country Tale, written by Hugo Alfvén and played by the Norrköping Symphony Orchestra, Niklas Villen conducting. The American contralto Maureen Forrester is next with Rodgers and Hart's Falling in Love with Love.

Rodgers and Hart, Falling in Love with Love from the boys from Syracuse, was sung by Maureen Forrester, and she was accompanied by John Arpin, piano. I'm going to conclude today's Village Music Hour with a polka by Hans Christian Lumbu. It's The Lady from St. Petersburg, played by the Danish National Radio Symphony Orchestra, Gennady Rostestvenski conducting.

Hello, Ross Sadler. It's good to be with you for another edition of the Bandstand Collection. It's a very simple premise of psychology that different people often conjure up different mental pictures of the same thing. But I think in the case of the brass band, everyone has a similar mental picture of immaculate uniforms and shiny instruments. Mention of the word shine brings to mind the fact that it often appears in the title of pieces for brass band, which is why today's program is entitled Shine On, Bandstand Moon. In these programs, from time to time, we've sampled the march songs of František Kmoch. Here is his The Moon Is Shining, performed by the Supraphon Big Brass Band and Chorus.

Having covered the moon, we need to include the sun. And for this, we turn to the compositions of Munro Althaus. Althaus, who was a native of Pennsylvania, learned to play the violin, trombone and baritone, and then toured with Buffalo Bill's Wild West Show during his teens. After performing with several local bands, orchestras and theatre ensembles, he organized the Pitt Orchestra for the Raja Theatre. It was during his time at the Raja Theatre that Munro Althaus wrote his Raja's Sunshine March. And here it is, played by the United States Coast Guard Band.

Well, if you want to talk about sunshine and brass, you couldn't be better placed anywhere in the world than Southeast Queensland. And that's because we have our own Nambour-based sunshine brass,

we've already agreed that gleaming brass instruments are everyone's popular concept of a brass band. This was not lost on Gough Richards with his Shining Brass, which we hear performed by the Black Dyke Band.

while we're on the subject of shining, we all know the old saying that all that glistens isn't gold. Or is it? Joseph De Luca was truly a great artist on the euphonium and was a soloist with Sousa's band for possibly 8 seasons. We have Michael Colburn as soloist with the American Wind Symphony in De Luca's Thoughts of Gold.

You're listening to the Bandstand Collection, and our program today is entitled Shine On Bandstand Moon. We're listening to music that relates somehow or other to the word shine. Twinkle, twinkle, little star, how I wonder what you are. Well, if that doesn't equate to shining, then I don't know what does. Mozart wrote a set of keyboard variations on this melody, which he knew as A vous diriger maman, or Our Mother, There's Something I Have to Tell You. And it's a real pleasure to introduce tenor horn virtuoso Shiona White. Ms. White is a shining star herself in every sense of the word, and on this recording, she's accompanied by the Yorkshire Building Society Band.

soloist Shiona White with the Yorkshire Building Society Band brought to an end this edition of the Bandstand Collection with an arrangement of Mozart's variations on A Vous Dirigez Maman.

0: Menelaus, Rat Menelaus, Rat Menelaus, Heavenly Helen's maidlet, Heavenly Helen's maid.
1: Don't you look, Rat Menelaus, Rat Menelaus, Rat Menelaus, Rat Menelaus, as for the tricks of the mayors, tricks of the mayors, don't anticipate.
2: Who's behind that beard?
0: This beard, do guess who's behind it, guess who's behind it, guess who's behind it, Agamemnon Rex.
1: Oh, Agamemnon Rex.
0: And I expressly designed it, expressly designed it, expressly designed it for the fairest sex.
1: To charm the fairest sex.
0: My name, many people find it lengthy and complex, but I myself never mind it, self never mind.

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The climate must be perfect all the year. A law was made a distant moon ago here. July and August cannot be too hot.

the second on the dot. By order, summer lingers through September in Camelot. Camelot.

Manhattan Beach, composed by Sousa in 1893. And we're listening to the Wallace Collection, conducted by John Wallace. John Philip Sousa was born in Washington, D.C. on the 6th of November, 1854. His father was a Portuguese immigrant who played the trombone in the United States Marine Band, which John Philip also joined as an apprentice musician when he was 13. He studied the trombone, drums, fife, and clarinet, but was working as a violinist when the Marines offered him the post of bandmaster in 1880. Under Sousa, the band's standard of playing and marching improved considerably, and he began to write marches for them to play. His favourite is said to have been Semper Fidelis. That was in 1881, subsequently used as a dirge at his funeral, and takes its title from the Marines' motto.

Semper Fidelis. Sousa also composed operettas. The most successful was El Capitan in three acts, telling the story of the Spaniards in Peru. In 1896, he reused material from the operetta for his march, El Capitan, which we'll hear first, followed by music from the operetta.

the March El Capitan, and then a suite from Sousa's operetta of the same name, played by the Wallace Collection, conducted by John Wallace in Watford Town Hall. I'd like to introduce you now to a chap named Sultan Abdul Mejid, who built up his army after the Central European model and at the same time adopted its military music and commissioned marches from various European composers. The first one here is by Donizetti and the second one by Rossini.

The wind band of the Berlin Radio Symphony Orchestra, conducted by Sebastian Weigler, played marches by Donizetti and Rossini, composed for Sultan Midjid. Now to England and the voice of the guns.

The Voice of the Guns by Frederick Ricketts, otherwise known as Kenneth J. Alford. And his march was played by the band of the Royal Swedish Army, conducted by Mats Janhagen.

0: and my heart begins to crumble. The heavens tumble, darling, and I'm...
1: Words, words, words, I'm so sick of words. I get words all day through, first from him, now from you. Is that

The Guild of Physicians in Vienna, like so many other guilds and societies, held a carnival ball every year. For the physicians in 1864, Josef Strauss composed his Fantasy Builder.

Fantasy Builder by Josef Strauss, played by the Budapest Strauss Symphony Orchestra, conducted by Alfred Walter. And there's a Hungarian connection with the next one. When Hungary's National Theatre opened in 1837 in Pest, and at that time Pest was the capital of Hungary, the music for the occasion was composed by Mark Rosenvölgyi, a Hungarian composer, conductor and violinist who occasionally performed with a gypsy band. He was the first major composer to champion the famous Hungarian dance known as the Csadás. And he was also the last composer to devote attention to that dance's predecessor, the Werbungkosch. The term Werbungkosch is derived from the German word Werbung, which in this context means army recruitment. And in fact, these dances, featuring gypsy bands, were actually played in order to attract young men to military service. At one point, recruitment came to an end, but the music remained, and leading Hungarian musicians developed these dances into a national style that lives on today in the Csadás. Besides operas and concertos, Rosenvölgyi wrote a whole series of Csadás compositions for specific occasions. This piece is dedicated to a very popular musician of the day by the name of Ferenc Erkel. It is called Hark, Hark, and is performed by the Budapest Strings.

The Budapest Strings played Hark, Hark by the champion of the Chadash, Mark Rezavilgi. The fiery syncopation of the Chadash inspired a number of well-known composers. Franz Liszt, for whom Rezavilgi once played, borrowed from him when writing some of his Hungarian rhapsodies. Ravel, Bartok and Kodály, with three more composers captivated by Chadash rhythms. Even the rather reserved North German temperament of Brahms was seduced by it in his Hungarian dances, as we'll hear later. But first to Johann Strauss the Younger, in a Viennese-Hungarian mode. Not long after the Austro-Hungarian monarchy was founded in 1867, Strauss, who was extremely popular in Hungary, travelled to Pest. At the national festival there, and to the great joy of the public, he presented his Fast Polka, Elien a Magyar, a piece dedicated to the Hungarian people.

A dashing polka, Helien a Magyar, by Johann Strauss the Younger, performed by the Vienna Boys Choir and the Viennese Johann Strauss Orchestra. We turn now to a spa at the western end of the South Carpathian Mountains, an area once belonging to Hungary, but now a part of Romania. That spa is called the Herculesbad, named after the Greek god Hercules. In the good old days, the high society of Vienna, Pest and elsewhere would gather there to take cures for real or imaginary illnesses, to see and be seen, and to hear the latest gossip. Of course, an essential part of the whole experience was the daily spa concert, often presented by the composers themselves. These included both the stars of the time and some names that are now largely forgotten. One of them, a Hungarian who emigrated to Vienna, was Jakob Patzeler, who left us his Souvenir of Herculesbad.

The Budapest Strauss Ensemble, conducted by István Bolgár, with a souvenir of Herkules Bat by Jakob Partzilla, a little-known émigré from Hungary. And we'll continue with another, but far better-known, Hungarian émigré, Franz Lehár. As a boy, he'd travelled widely with his father, a military bandmaster. Lehár started off playing in his father's orchestra, then joined an orchestra in northwest Germany. Finally, he went to Vienna as a military bandmaster and made the great leap to become a star composer of operetta. In fact, elegant social operettas such as The Merry Widow and The Count of Luxembourg made Lehár the new king of the operetta after Strauss. But it didn't end there. After the First World War, he changed direction, his amusing operettas with happy endings giving way to operettas with tragic endings. And many Lehár fans deserted their idol. But for the composer himself, this change led to a new career as the composer of works such as Paganini, the Tsarevich, and the Land of Smiles. The series of tragic operettas by Lehár actually began in 1918 with a little-known work called Where the Lark Sings. It's about a village girl in Hungary who follows her lover, an artist, to the city, spurs him on to success, and then, having been miserably abandoned by him, returns to her village. But to soften the blow and the unhappy ending, an old friend is waiting for her there. Here's an aria from it, The Waltz Across the Fields, and it's sung by Sylvia Gesty.

the aria Across the Fields from the operetta Where the Lark Sings by Franz Lehár. That was Sylvia Gesty with the Dresden Philharmonic Orchestra conducted by Heinz Rögner. And they're followed by the Budapest Symphony Orchestra playing Hungarian Dance No. 5 in G minor by Brahms.

This is a march called Here We Go, which began the career of composer Franz Lehár. It's numbered Opus 1. At the time, Lehár was bandmaster of a military orchestra. And here's his march, played by the Innsbruck Salon Quintet.

The March Here We Go, Opus 1 by Franz Lehár, who towards the end of the 19th century was a popular bandmaster in Vienna. His marches and waltzes gave the final polish to top society's balls and galas. And following the premiere of his Merry Widow, he quickly ascended the throne of Operetta King, a position which had been empty since the demise of Johann Strauss the Younger. A colleague in the field of Hungarian folk music, Leo Weiner, was not only a successful composer, but also a highly respected professor of composition in his hometown of Budapest. Here the Budapest Strings play the first movement of his Divertimento Opus 20, a Csárdás.

Csadás from Divertimento, Opus 20 by Leo Weiner. And then we heard Budapest Strings. Austrian composer Leo Fahl was born 3 years after Franz Lehár. Their fathers were both military bandmasters, and the two boys played in the same ensemble and became successful composers of operetta. One of Fahl's operettas was Die Kaiserin, in which we're about to hear legendary soprano Annie Frint, who was born in 1900 in Nixdorf, Bohemia, at a time when it was part of the Austro-Hungarian Empire. Annie Frint made her debut in Berlin in 1922, then went to Munich, back to Berlin, Dresden in 1932, and retired in 1937, rather than have to join the Nazi Party. She and her husband went to Upper Austria in 1946, and then emigrated to the USA in 1951. She died in New Orleans in 1987, a grand old lady of 87 years.

Music from the operetta Die Kaiserin, composed in 1916 by Leo Fall, in which we heard soprano Annie Frint and tenor Walter Ludwig. The town of Komorn, where Lehar was born, lies at the junction of the Vark and Danube rivers. It was home, amongst other things,

Glass dynasty. But he and many of his contemporaries were still able to gain modest fame beyond national borders. Indeed, Seifert's Kärntner Liedermarsch, or March Songs from Kärnten, was included in a very carefully chosen collection of Prussian military marches. Here is that Liedermarsch, played by the Cologne Radio Orchestra.

Anton Seifert was the composer of that piece called March Songs from Kärnten. It was played by the orchestra of Cologne Radio, conducted by Heinz Gaeser. In the Vienna of waltzes, there was probably no one who could paint with notes quite as well as Joseph Strauss. In contrast to his older and younger brothers, he was a romantic, reflective nature. Many of his compositions, particularly the dreamy mazurkas, remind one of pale watercolour paintings. Indeed, one of his most famous waltzes was given the title Aquarellum, or Watercolours. He composed the piece a year before his premature death in 1869 for the carnival ball of a Viennese artists' federation called Hesperus. The performance became one of his last and greatest triumphs.

The Aquarelle Waltz by Joseph Strauss, played by the Vienna Philharmonic Orchestra, conducted by Willy Boskovsky. Georg Friedrich Händel was born in Germany, but then proclaimed a maestro in Italy, and finally settled in England, where he became a citizen of the crown as George Frederick Händel. He composed his oratorio Messiah in a space of only 3 weeks, and would probably have been more surprised than anyone at the international success of his Hallelujah Chorus.

the Hallelujah Chorus from Messiah by Handel, in which we heard orchestra and chorus of Bavarian Radio, and the conductor was Sir Colin Davis.

When you find you're a broken down critter who is all in a tremble and twitter, with your palate unpleasantly bitter, as if you'd just bitten a pill. When your legs are as thin as dividers, and you're plagued with unruly insiders, and your spine

Sleepy. 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When such facts are about and those symptoms you find in your body or crowd, it's a shady lookout you may

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Mark Baisley with you until midnight for 2 hours of great jazz. Starting off tonight with Art Pepper and a recording from 1950. An orchestra led by Maynard Ferguson, and the piece we're going to hear is called Art Pepper. It was written by the trumpet player in this orchestra, Shorty Rogers, who also arranged it. Art Pepper.

And that was Art Pepper with soloing with the Maynard Ferguson Orchestra with a piece of music called Art Pepper, written by the trumpeter Shorty Rogers, who was also playing in that lineup. To a vocal now, and Nancy Wilson sitting in as vocalist with the George Shearing Quintet. The Nearness of You.

Nancy Wilson and the George Shearing Quintet, The Nearness of You. Well, from a 1996 recording in Milan in Italy of a 75-year-old Tony Scott, clarinetist and vocalist. He's playing with the Mario Rusca trio. And this is his version of Round Midnight.

Tony Scott featuring there on clarinet on his 75th birthday, recording the album called The Old Lion Roars. Recorded in 1996 in Italy with the Mario Rusca Trio. Mario Rusca being the pianist who opened that number. And that was Round Midnight. Flashes of the old tune coming through. To the Lighthouse All-Stars now, featuring trumpeter Shorty Rogers that we mentioned in our first number tonight, and alto sax player Bud Shank. And this is their version of Yesterday, Today and Forever.

And that was the Lighthouse All-Stars, Yesterday, Today and Forever. And featuring trumpeter Shorty Rogers and alto sax of Bud Shank. From the album titled Eight Brothers, which is one of the tracks on the album. I thought I'd play some of the great pianists now. Just a track from each. Starting off with Fats Waller and his composition, A Handful of Keys. Following that, we'll have some Teddy Wilson.

Teddy Wilson Trio there with I Can't Give You Anything But Love, Baby, and After You've Gone. The album is all little two-part medleys. The great Teddy Wilson. And prior to that, we heard Handful of Keys and Ain't Misbehavin' from the great Fats Waller. Well, turning next to Bud Powell and Oscar Peterson in this feast of piano music. Bud Powell playing A Nightingale Sang in Berkeley Square, and then his own composition called Oblivion. After that, we'll hear the Oscar Peterson Trio with Ellington's Satin Doll.

Golden Satin Doll. And that was the Oscar Peterson Trio recording from a concert in 1984 in London and recorded by the BBC. The other members were Niels Henning Ørsted Petersen, bass, and Martin Drew drums. And prior to that we heard Bud Powell, a nightingale sang in Berkeley Square, and his own composition, Oblivion. To singer Diane Schirner on Jazz Tonight, and this is That Old Devil Called Love.

Diane Scher singing there, An Old Devil Called Love. And she was accompanied by Nino Tempo, tenor sax, Emil Richards, vibes, Alan Broadbent, piano, Chuck Berghofer, bass, and Larry Marable, drums. Well, to that legendary tenor sax player now, Sonny Rollins. And Sonny Rollins recorded here in 1953, singing in with the Thelonious Monk Quartet, and playing the Monk composition, Friday the 13th.

That was a piece called Friday the 13th, composition of Thelonious Monk, and we heard tenor saxophonist Sonny Rollins playing there with the Thelonious Monk Quartet in 1953. Monk on piano, Julius Watkins French horn, Percy Heath bass and Willie Jones on drums. Well, to organist Jimmy Smith,

That was Jimmy Smith, very early Jimmy Smith. That was taken from the late 40s. No other recording details, so I can't tell you the other personnel. But Jimmy Smith served in the Navy during the Second World War and then studied bass and piano at college, Ornstein School of Music. So it's really only in the late, very late 40s that he started playing with bands. And that was It's a Sin to Tell a Lie. Well, to Australia now for a while. And here's Janet Seidel to bring us in with Harlem Nocturne.

0: Janet Seidel singing at the piano there, Harlem Nocturne, and she was accompanied by Tom Baker on cornet, Ian Date guitar, David Seidel bass, and Billy Ross drums. Recorded in 1993. Our next track has the common element of guitarist Ian Date, and he's done a lot of albums with violinist and singer George Washing Machine. Here's The Song Has Ended.
1: The song has ended, but the melody lingers on.

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You and the song have gone, but the melody

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Ian Date electric guitar. Jonathan Swartz bass and Andrew Dickerson drums. Well, to Peter Upton now, trumpet and flugelhorn player, also sings, and this is from his album We've Got a World That Swings. And this is his own composition, When Love Goes Wrong.

That was When Love Goes Wrong, composed and sung there by Peter Upman and his band from the album We've Got a World That Swings. Well, to Melbourne and the Ted Vining Trio. Drummer Ted Vining has held together this trio for many decades. And I thought I'd play one, a track that was composed by the pianist of the Ted Vining Trio, Bob Settergreen. This is called Number One.

composition called Number One, written by Bob Sedergreen, the pianist of the Ted Vining Trio, and Barry Buckley bass, Ted Vining drums. And as I said, been together a long time. They got together in 1971, and that recording was from 1977. Well, overseas again now to an album that was put together in Barcelona in Spain. Ben Webster playing with Spanish pianist Tete Montoliu and his trio. This is the Gershwins' How Long Has This Been Going On?

The great Ben Webster on tenor sax in that Spanish recording with the Spanish pianist Tete Montoliu and his trio, which had Per Weberis on drums and Eric Peter on bass. And that was How Long Has This Been Going On? George Gershwin. Well, finishing off now with a track from the new Phil Woods Quintet Live, recorded in 1997. This is the Bud Powell composition, Web City.

The Phil Woods Quintet recorded live there, and that was Bud Powell's composition, Web City. And on that, in that quintet, we heard Woods, of course, on sax, Tom Harrell playing trumpet, Hal Galper piano, Steve Gilmore bass, and Bill Goodwin drums. That was recorded in 1972. And that brings to an end our program, Jazz Tonight. So, bye for now.

Hello, Ross Sadler. Thanks for having joined us for this edition of Vienna and Beyond. When we look through the world of music, you can't help being struck by the role played by expatriates. With composers, you come across figures such as the so-called Jean-Baptiste Lully, the so-called Jacques Offenbach, and at a local level, Dr. William Lovelock. Operas and operettas don't disappoint either. Blondchen in Mozart's Die Entführung aus dem Serail and Count Robinson in Cimarosa's Il Matrimonio Segreto are both English. And will someone please explain to me why the Grand Inquisitor in The Gondoliers, an obvious spoof of his namesake in Don Carlos, seems to hang out in Venice? Well, I thought we should take a look at some of these folk today in a program entitled Intentional and Unintentional Expatriates. Even Johann Strauss II needed some time off, and while he was taking a rest break at Gastein in 1854, he received a visit from representatives of the St. Petersburg-Pavlovsk Railway Company in Russia. They had built a pavilion at Pavlovsk where summer concerts were given. Except that their man, Josef Gungel, who'd been looking after business for the past 5 years, wasn't drawing the crowds anymore. Strauss accepted, and the result was a winning formula that saw him conduct annual concerts there from 1856 to 1865, returning in 1869 and 1886. And of course, Strauss wrote special material for these concerts, such as the Polka An der Wolga, or On the Volga. This is going to be played for us by the Estonian National Symphony Orchestra, conducted by Nemi Järvi.

Not all expatriates were willing. Emmerich Kallmann lived from 1892 to 1953, and the fact that he was Jewish and had moved from his native Hungary to Vienna placed him right in the firing line of the Nazi machine. But Hitler was happy to overlook his anti-Semitism for once when he was dealing with a favourite composer. Hitler had done so in respect of the Strauss family, having the SS hide their incriminating Jewish documents. And because Kallmann's Gräfin Maritza was the Führer's favourite operetta, he too was in line for a pardon. Well, Kallmann, unfortunately, was a man of principles and would have none of this. He fled to the United States, where he spent the war years. The Führer, in the meantime, banned any performance of Gräfin Maritza. And Kallmann, who'd always been fascinated by the Wild West, wrote a cowboy operetta there, The Arizona Lady. The lady is actually a racehorse, but she's owned by an all-American girl, Die Rancherin, who's not only attractive, but can sing a czardosh. Apparently, she came of Hungarian emigre stock. Her creator certainly did. Listen to Esther Reti.

Well, we spoke earlier of Josef Gungel, the man who got the push from the St. Petersburg-Pavlovsk Railway. So what do we know about this man? Well, like Kalman, Gungel was Austro-Hungarian. He was born in Schambeck, Austria, now Szambeck in Hungary. After working as a school teacher in Buda and learning the elements of music from the local choirmaster, he became first oboist in Graz and at 25 bandmaster of the 4th Regiment of the Austrian Artillery. In 1843, Gungel was able to establish an orchestra in Berlin. With this group, he traveled far, even to the United States in 1848 and 1849. And by the way, Gungel was not done when he was fired by the railway company. He conducted with great success a series of promenade concerts at Covent Garden in London in 1873. From Frankfurt, Gungel went to Weimar to live with his daughter, who was a well-known German opera singer, and it was there that he died in 1889. As for the railway company, who was taken for the ride? Well, work it out for yourself, as we listen to Gungel's Eisenbahndampf Galopp, or Steam Railway Galopp. Christian Simonis directs the Nuremberg Symphony Orchestra.

You're listening to Vienna and Beyond, and our program today is entitled Intentional and Unintentional Expatriates. And talking about expatriates, Franz Lehár was one himself, having been born Lehár Ferenc in the northern part of Komárom, within the Kingdom of Hungary. It's now Komárno in Slovakia. And Lehár sure knew how to write about expatriates. Think of The Merry Widow or The Land of Smiles. But there was one other, grander than the other two put together, if you go by the scale of the premiere. Giuditta saw its premiere at the Vienna State Opera on the 20th of January 1934, with Jarmila Novotna and Richard Tauber in the leading roles. The premiere was broadcast live on 120 radio stations across Europe and the United States, and ran for 42 performances in its debut season. Despite this initial interest, Giuditta soon faded from the repertoire more completely than any other of Lehár's works. Often trivialized as a poor man's Carmen, the operetta tells the story of the alluring Giuditta, who abandons her husband, Manuele, and runs off with the army officer, Octavio, to North Africa. He deserts his regiment for her, but the two end up apart. If the operetta is remembered today, it is for the seductive song which Lehár wrote for Novotná.

But what about Tauba? He was just as big a star. Wasn't anything written for him? It certainly was, and here is Rudolf Schock to do it justice.

So far, you might be getting the impression that the Strausses and their trips to Russia apart, all good expatriates came from Hungary. This is certainly not true, and particularly in the classical era, you could add the Bohemians and virtually say that no worthwhile German musical establishment could do without one. People like Josef Mislivecek and the Bender family. Jerzy Antonin Bender lived from 1722 to 1795, and he held important positions in Potsdam, Gotha, and Köstritz. Amongst his numerous stage works is Der Dorfjahrmarkt, or the Village Fun Fair, which is exactly what it isn't if, like Renata Kramer, you happen to score the role of Bärbchen, the leading soprano.

and Renata Kramer in the role of Bäbchen in Der Dorfjahrmarkt, or the Village Funfair, by Jerzy Antonin Bender, brought to an end this edition of Vienna and Beyond with the aria Mein Retter, Mein Befreier, My Rescuer, Our Most Noble Guest.

0: music of Frédéric Chopin. We heard Vladimir Ashkenazy performing the Etude Opus 10, number 4 in C sharp minor. It's 7 o'clock and time for the BBC World News, which is sponsored by Burrell Stockbroking and Wealth Management. 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
1: BBC News with Sue Montgomery. US researchers say they have used artificial intelligence to design completely new viruses, the first time whole genomes have been successfully designed by AI. AI had already been used to develop new antibiotics and vaccines, but not to construct the entire genetic code of a virus. James Gallagher reports.
2: The AI was trained using DNA from a range of organisms. It was then tasked with designing new viruses known as phage that infect bacteria rather than people. Out of 300 AI designs tested in the lab, 16 were able to infect and replicate inside E. coli bacteria. This study is a clear demonstration of the power of AI to design biology which does not exist in nature. It could revolutionize medicine, leading to new drugs and treatments, but experts have also warned the technology could be used to create new infections and had the potential to cause serious harm.
1: President Trump has signed two executive orders aimed at restricting birthright citizenship after the US Supreme Court threw out his previous attempt. The new measures expand the categories of people whose children would be ineligible for automatic US citizenship and seek to prevent so-called birth tourism, where parents seek to have children on US soil. The US has imposed sanctions on Cuba's armed forces minister and the military supply network. Here's Will Grant.
3: Repeating Washington's assertion that Cuba is a state sponsor of terrorism, the State Department said it was bringing sanctions against five Cuban entities and eight individuals involved in the procurement of military equipment for Cuba's armed forces ministry, or MINFAR. The U.S. Secretary of State, Marco Rubio, said Cuba uses its military and intelligence apparatus to provide material support to violent radicals and terrorist groups. For its part, Cuba has repeatedly rejected all increased sanctions on the island in recent months and says its inclusion on the list of state sponsors of terror is profoundly unjustified.
1: European football's governing body UEFA says its teams could still boycott FIFA competitions, including the World Cup, even though a controversial proposal to sell a stake in them has been abandoned. The plans have been announced by FIFA's president Gianni Infantino. Here's Dale Johnson.
4: The next FIFA tournament comes up in Poland in a few weeks' time. This is the under-20 Women's World Cup. Of course, that means it's in Europe, but there's also six European countries involved. Now, are we going to see a situation where UEFA tells its countries not to take part in this competition? So this is the first real time where the threat of a boycott will be tested, because we're not just talking about the senior men's and women's World Cup for this boycott. It's all FIFA competitions, and the first instance of that will come up in a few weeks' time.
1: BBC News. The US government is facing mounting questions about the state of its military arsenal after President Trump angrily denied reports of a munitions shortage that could hinder its operations against Iran. It comes after CBS News reported that the Pentagon had gone through much of its global stockpile. Health workers responding to the Ebola outbreak in the Democratic Republic of Congo have staged protests over unpaid wages. Nurses and other staff walked out of several health facilities and demonstrated outside the governor's office in Bunia. They say they haven't received their salaries and bonuses since the outbreak was declared in May. The head of the WHO, Tedros Adhanom Ghebreyesus, has warned the virus is spreading at an unprecedented speed.
5: I think one thing that's different about this outbreak is the unprecedented speed. It's moving really, really fast. And I can't hide from you my feelings. Maybe expressing my feelings properly would be better. I'm deeply, deeply concerned by how the situation is on the ground.
1: A US judge has ruled that the trial of a Lockerbie bombing suspect can go ahead with an alleged confession as evidence. Abu Aguila Masood Khair al-Marimi has been accused of building the device that brought down a flight from Heathrow to New York in 1988, killing 270 people. Prosecutors say he confessed to making the device during questioning in a Libyan jail more than a decade ago. The Republican senator and former majority leader Mitch McConnell says he's been discharged from a rehabilitation center. The 84-year-old said he would continue his recuperation from home, meaning he's likely to continue to miss votes in the U.S. Senate. Mr. McConnell's extended and mostly unexplained absence had led to swirling speculation about his condition. BBC News.
6: Welcome to the inquiry from the BBC World Service. I'm Charmaine Cozier. Each week, one question, four expert witnesses, and an answer.
0: 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And if you're listening worldwide, you're listening to MBS Light. It's a pleasure to have your company today as we enter the second hour of Daybreak Classics. Let's look at the weather forecast for Brisbane. And weather forecasts are sponsored by the annual 4MBS coach trip to Shambala Estate on Tambourine Mountain on the Southern Cross Soloists Chamber Music Festival. And this is on Sunday, the 16th of August. 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Now, looking to the Brisbane weather forecast for Friday, the 7th of August. And for Brisbane, we expect sunny conditions, a maximum of 24 degrees, a chance of fog earlier in the morning, a sunny afternoon, and light winds with a chance of rain at 5%. Looking to the surrounding regions around Brisbane, Ipswich, maximum of 25 degrees, Logan, 23, Bayside, 22 degrees, and the Gold Coast and Sunshine Coasts both have a maximum of 23 degrees. Looking onwards to the weekend, for Saturday, the 8th of August, we expect a temperature range of 9 to 24 and sunny conditions. And for Sunday, mostly sunny at 10 to 23 degrees. Let's move to the music of Leo Delibes, and this one is entitled The Nightingale.

wonderful voice of Dame Joan Sutherland, soprano, with her Richard Bonning directing the new Philharmonia Orchestra in a work by Leo Delib entitled The Nightingale. The time is 13 minutes past 7 o'clock and you're listening to the program Daybreak Classics on 4MBS Classic FM 103.7 and worldwide on MBS Lite, and you're with Mark Mercier. And let's move to the music of Maurice Ravel. And this one entitled Jeu d'eau, or Water Play. And we're going to listen to the wonderful Martha Argerich.

The music of Maurice Ravel, and we heard there Waterplay or Je d'or, and performing that work was Martha Argerich. The time is 19 minutes past 7 o'clock, and you're listening to the Daybreak Classics program on 4MBS Classic FM 103.7. Now to some Viennese music, the music of August Lanner. We're going to listen to the Amelie Polka, Opus 14.

Viennese music of August Lanner. We heard the Amelie Polka, Opus 14, and this is coming from a CD entitled Souvenirs from Vienna, and indeed it was thus. And we heard the Ensemble Vienna performing that work. And time is 24 minutes past 7 o'clock, and as we head into Music Diary, let's circle back to the wonderful virtuosity of Martha Argerich, and this time a Hungarian Rhapsody of Franz Liszt, number 6.

The Virtuosity of Franz Liszt and his Hungarian Rhapsody number 6, performed here by Martha Argerich. Well, it's time for Music Diary for today, Friday the 7th of August. Our organist Otto Puktajevits will perform selected Latvian compositions, including works by Vasks, Germax, Germaris and Dambis at the church in Passage Street, Cleveland on Sunday afternoon at 2 o'clock. For details, call 3286 5627. That's 3286 5627. The Lark with Ensemble Trivium will include the String Quartet No. 5 and D, The Lark, by Haydn and works by Bradshaw and Prokofiev at Elm House, Mount Glorious, on Sunday afternoon at 3 o'clock. For details, call 0466 188 899. That's 0466 188 899. Further events mentioned in the Music Diary, as well as events further ahead, can be found on our website, 4mbs.com.au, where you can book online for selected performances, including the third in the Adney and Hooper concert series at the 4MBS Performance Studio on Sunday the 16th of this month. Well, that concludes Music Diary. Let's move to something rather different, to music of Manuel de Falla, and this is an arrangement of La Vida Breve, or The Short Life, Spanish Dance No. 1. We're going to hear it played on the harp by Judy Lohmann.

0: That was music of Manuel de Falla and played on the harp by Judy Lohman, and it was La Vida Breve, or The Short Life, Spanish Dance number 1. The time is 23 minutes to 8 o'clock.
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Prepare for a night of celebration as Opera Queensland pays tribute to the astonishing Dame Joan Sutherland in their upcoming studio series recital. Coloratura soprano Alexandra Flood will perform arias and works made famous by La Stupenda herself, alongside flautist Jonathan Henderson and pianist Vachi Ambadzian. Don't miss this intimate recital honouring the centenary of one of Australia's greatest operatic legends. 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

the rather frenetic pace of Dance of the Comedians from Beatrix Smetana's The Bartered Bride. We heard there the London Symphony Orchestra conducted by Sir Charles McCarris. The time is 15 minutes to 8 o'clock and you're listening to the program Daybreak Classics on 4MBS, Classic FM 103.7, and if you're listening worldwide on MBS Lite, and you're with Mark Mercier. Let's turn to the music of Antonio Vivaldi, and this one is Concerto in G for Two Mandolins, RV 532, and a rather lively Baroque masterwork composed around 1740. And this one was composed by Vivaldi for the talented students at the Ospedale della Pietà in Venice. Well, let's listen to the Allegro movement.

We heard there the Concerto in G for two mandolins, RV-532, and that was the Allegro movement. We heard performing on the mandolin, Ugo Orlandi and Doria Frati, and I Solisti Veneti, conducted by Claudio Scimone. Let's change pace now to the music of Sergei Rachmaninoff. This one from his set of Etude Tableau Opus 39. Let's listen to Howard Shelley performing number 6 in A minor.

Edward Shelley performing Rachmaninoff's Etude Tableau, number 6, opus 39 in A minor. Let's move to the music of Karl Maria von Weber, and this one from his De Freischütz, three-act German romantic opera. And we're going to listen to the excerpt Bridesmaids Chorus.

The music of Karl Maria von Weber from his Der Freischütz. We heard the Bridesmaids Chorus, the Slovak Philharmonic Choir, the Slovak Radio Symphony Orchestra was conducted by Johannes Wildner. The time is 4 minutes to 8 o'clock, and we have time for some Chopin just before we head over to the BBC World News Bulletin. And this one will be performed by Vladimir Ashkenazy. It's a Chopin Etude, Opus 25, number, well, it'll be the one in E minor.

0: The wonderful music of Frédéric Chopin, the Etude Opus 25, number 5, performed there by Vladimir Ashkenazy. Well, it's time for the BBC World News, and it's sponsored by Burrell Stockbroking and Wealth Management. Call Burrell today on 3006 7200, crossing to BBC World News.
1: BBC News with Moira Alderson. US researchers say they've used artificial intelligence to design completely new viruses, the first time whole genomes have been successfully designed by AI. The breakthrough has been heralded as a significant turning point in science, but has also prompted questions over safety and biosecurity. Here's our health and science correspondent, James Gallagher.
2: This is a significant leap in the power of AI. It's already been used to invent new antibiotics and vaccines, but this is now a whole genome, the entire genetic code of a virus, being designed by AI. The work was performed at Stanford University. The AI was trained using DNA from a range of organisms. It was then tasked with designing new viruses known as phage that infect bacteria rather than people. Out of 300 AI designs tested in the lab, 16 were able to infect and replicate inside E. coli bacteria.
1: The US government is facing mounting questions about the state of its military arsenal after President Trump angrily denied reports of a munitions shortage that could hinder its operations against Iran. With more details from Washington, here's Bernd de Boosman.
3: In a post on Truth Social, the US president said that the US had massive amounts of munitions, with more being manufactured as necessary. His comments come as the administration faces mounting questions about the vast expenditure of weapons during the war with Iran and its ability to face renewed outbreaks of sustained fighting in the Middle East and combat other global threats. While exact stockpiles remain classified, defense experts in Washington believe that stocks of crucial air defense weapons such as the Patriot Interceptor and long-range strike weapons like the Tomahawk are severely depleted, with little prospect of replacement in the short term.
1: President Trump has signed two executive orders aimed at restricting birthright citizenship after the U.S. Supreme Court threw out his previous attempt in June in a ruling he described as unfair. The new measures expand the categories of people whose children would be ineligible for automatic U.S. citizenship and seek to prevent so-called birth tourism, where parents seek to have children on U.S. soil. Mr. Trump said people were exploiting the policy.
4: What's happening now, people are building businesses around it. From wealthy people are building businesses around birthright citizenship. That's not the way it was supposed to work. It's a disgrace. They're buying their way in.
1: U.S.-backed talks on a potential political transition in Venezuela have begun in the capital, Caracas. They're being led by the head of the National Assembly, Jorge Rodriguez, and an opposition figure, Dinora Figuera, who returned from exile in June. The talks' official agenda includes strengthening democracy and the ongoing response to the recent devastating earthquake. The dialogue is supported by the United States, which in January seized the socialist former leader, Nicolas Maduro. BBC News. The Saudi-led coalition supporting Yemen's international recognized government says 11 civilians have been injured in a Houthi attack on Saudi Arabia's border region of Najran. A spokesperson said they included 7 Saudi nationals, a Yemeni, 2 Egyptians and a Pakistani. The attack comes 2 days after the Houthis said they had carried out a drone strike on Najran airport. A former state governor has been arrested in Mexico, accused of evidence tampering in the case of 43 missing students, which shocked the country more than a decade ago. Officials said Angel Aguirre gave instructions to hide evidence with the collusion of high-level officials. The students from a rural college went missing in September 2014. The British low-cost airline EasyJet is being sold to the American private equity firm Apollo Global Management after it won a bidding war against a rival US company. The deal values EasyJet at $7.7 billion. Here's our business reporter, Ben King.
5: The fight for control of EasyJet has lasted months, with Castle Lake tabling multiple offers for the airline. The UK takeover panel has set a deadline of Friday for final offers, but Castle Lake said it won't increase its bid, admitting defeat. The US-Iran war has weighed heavily on EasyJet's share price, and there were fears that a potential buyer might try to break it up. But Apollo has said instead it wants to help the airline grow. The deal still has to win approval from regulators, including in the EU, where rules limit the foreign ownership of airlines.
1: European football's governing body UEFA says its teams could still boycott FIFA competitions, including the World Cup, despite FIFA abandoning plans to sell a stake in its tournaments. The proposal had prompted UEFA to say it had lost confidence in FIFA president Gianni Infantino. Although FIFA's board has reaffirmed its support for him, UEFA says that backing has changed nothing and is seeking guarantees the plans will not be revived. BBC News.
0: And if you just joined us, welcome. 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And you're with Mark Mercier for the next hour.

I am the very model of a modern major general. Life, information, vegetable, animal, and mineral. I know the kings of England and Dakota fights historical, from Marathon to Waterloo in order categorical. I am very well acquainted too with matters mathematical. I understand equations both simple and quadratical. About polynomial theorem, I am teeming with a lot of news. Ooh, a lot of news. Ah, with many cheerful facts about the square of the hypotenuse.

0: I am very good at integral and differential calculus. I know the scientific names of beings and animalculus. In short, in matters vegetable, animal, and mineral, I am the very model of a modern major general. I know our mythic history, King Arthur's and Sir Caradox. I answer hard acrostics, have a pretty taste for paradox. I quote in elegiacs all the crimes of Helicabalus. In conics, I can flow peculiarities parabolous. I can tell and doubt Raphael some Derrida's and Sophonies. I know the coking chorus from the frogs of Aristophanes. And I can hum a fugue of which you've heard the music's dinner for. Ooh, dinner for. Ha ha! And whistle all the airs from that infernal nonsense pinafore.
1: And whistle all the airs from that infernal nonsense pinafore. And whistle all the airs from that infernal nonsense pinafore.
0: Then I can write a washing bill in Babylonic uniform and tell you every detail of Caractacus's uniform. In short, in matters vegetable, animal, and mineral, I am the very model of a modern major general.
1: In short, in matters vegetable, animal, and mineral, he is the very model of a modern major general.
0: In fact, when I know what is meant by mammalian and ravelin, when I can tell at sight a mouse a rifle from a javelin, when such a phase of sorties and surprises I'm more wary at, and when I know precisely what is meant by commissariat, when I have learned what progress has been made in modern gunnery, when I know more of tactics than a novice in a nunnery, in short, I have a smattering of elemental strategy. Ooh, strategy? Strategy, letterage, better. Ah, I have it. You'll say I'm better major general and never strategy.
1: You'll say I'm better major general and never strategy.
0: For my military knowledge, though I am plucky and adventurous, has only been but down to the beginning of the century. But still, in matters vegetable, animal, and mineral, I am the very model of a modern major general.